Hello. Listen, I don't know if you're a hallucination, but do you know where you are? 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
4: Jou hoofnuus hierdie uur, die Senzo Mayiwa moordverhoor word weer uitgestel. 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

0: Cordelia, tussen die duivel en die diep blauwe see. 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Want die 11:00 is nie tyd, 10:45, wiele woensdag, saam met die manne van King Kaas. 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

0: Is dit lekker enetjie van Prop, Toriane, Kra en Tino se soutmanne sout piknik in vir hierdie ure hier op Etties middag samesyn vir die property plat. 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

0: It's good, Dad and me, the 80s. Nah, I love the 80s. I don't think there's anyone who doesn't love the 80s. Simon, Monique, do you guys agree with me?
1: You know, we're such fans of the 80s.
2: Absolutely.
0: I think it was the best kind of music. Actually, I'm always speel enige tyd. Nou ja, ek is nie nuwe stemmie, maar is nou vreemd om my hierdie tyd van die middag te hoor. Is net so vreemd vir my. En ek dink ek en Simon en Monique, it's going to be a new sound for us today. Mm-hmm. Maar is okay, ons chat lekker, man. Ek het dit al vir so lang gedoen, dat ons nie sommer hierdie kan geniet nie. But anyway, good afternoon and welcome. It's a Wednesday. Hier op die middag saam sy, it's the property plot brought to you by wesellhouses.co.za. Our name says it all. We're talking about the idea of an area specialist today. That well-worn piece of advice that says, use the agent who works your suburb. The advice to use an area specialist served the industry for a long time. Local knowledge is still a genuine asset, but the bar has moved. In 2026 and beyond, the advantage of using an informed property professional is not the one who knows the two or three suburbs the best. It's the one who understands the property market as a whole, uses research-led tools and trusted paid platforms to back every recommendation with data, and has the analytical intelligence to translate that data into advice you can actually act on. As always, we have our specialist, the property practitioner, Simon and Monique, in the studio. Welcome, guys.
1: Oh, it's so good to be here.
2: Oh, it's amazing to be back.
0: It's lucky to have you guys. I always sit in the office while I'm busy with the news, listening to you guys chat. It's always interesting to hear, and I always wait till the end when it gets to the listings, and I'm like, oh, how much is this? And I'm trying to guess. Even when I was in Cape Town, we'd listen to radio stations with these kind of segments and be like, okay, let's guess, how much is it going to be? Obviously, in Cape Town, it was a lot higher, yes, the amount.
1: Yes. Yeah. I'm sure the listeners listening to us right now think they've lost an hour of their day. But
0: Monique, this is an interesting idea. Now, you would imagine that this would still be true, this whole thing about an area specialist. How do you see the industry shift?
1: You know what? It is a fair assumption. So let's define what we're actually posing here. Because we want to be clear, it's not saying that local knowledge doesn't matter. In fact, it really does. But we're challenging the idea firmly and respectfully. Because the property landscape, as we know, has changed, and the tools available to agents have changed. So basically, what sellers and buyers need from property professionals has changed. So 20, even 10 years ago, an area specialist was genuinely, you know, it was basically somebody who's worked the industry. They did the show houses. They physically went knocking on doors. Mm. They really understood what was happening in their streets that they, you know, had as their area. So naturally, buyers and sellers navigated towards an agent who had basically had the most boards possibly in the area. And so that had merit. But the risk here is possibly tunnel vision. So knowing the micro but not the macro property market. And basically, the macro affects the micro far more than people realize. Not just the interest rate cycles or, you know, but it's things like the economic migration trends, municipal service delivery changes, as we know, it's like summer strand or rain, some areas get more, you know, affected than others.
0: Yeah.
1: These things don't just, you know, they don't respect suburb boundaries. You know, these are, so basically the old model, basically there was a ceiling on the value that an area specialist could deliver, essentially. Local knowledge is incredibly valuable, but basically you need somebody who is going to give you a holistic approach. And in some cases, you know, you don't want to be overly reliant on a local market. You want to be able to get the broader picture.
0: And you need to, at the end of the day, it needs to be the person who's going to do the best for you, for the property.
1: That's
0: you're going
1: right.
0: to get the most out of it. And I think I was thinking about a personal touch here. Sorry if I add this in. Mm. You made a memory pop into my head. We lived in Lorraine. We grew up in Lorraine in a lovely 5-bedroom house. And I remember often there'd be like something in the mailbox. It would be little teasakis, tea bags, and then some card from a real estate agent.
1: Sweet, yeah.
0: Or the creepy one for me, I remember, I'll never forget, is some agent took a photo of our house.
1: Okay.
0: And then they did a mock-up kind of for sale, and then they put it in the mailbox. And I was like, that's creepy.
1: Oh, dear.
0: Take a photo.
2: Oh, dear.
0: When you have to do for my eyes near me, like really now.
1: Interesting approach.
0: But let's talk a bit more about these tools, Simon, because I think many listeners may not realize what's available to a professional agent today and what it means for quality of advice they should be receiving.
2: Well, yes, and we need to actually be clear that a lot of these platforms are actually paid professional tools. It's not just a case of I went on Google and I looked and I saw that's what it said the house sold for. These are actually paid platforms that have access to the deeds office and give the real-time data. And interesting things like not just when it sold, but how long it took to transfer, what it sold for, cash amount, the bond amount. So it's these are all things that are relevant. And then you need to think that it's not just that. It's things like there are now tools where we can start tracking time on the market, how long it took to sell, and also buy statistics, how many people are inquiring in a suburb, because this gives you a very clear idea of, is the suburb a hard sell or is the suburb a tough sell? And I'll use an example of Bluewater Bay is considered a tough sell by a lot of people, but Bluewater Bay is actually showing great strength and demand. So if you know the back end, the front end doesn't, you know, it's this juxtaposition where you actually need to see the full picture.
0: Yeah.
2: And so, yeah, just saying, looking at the big picture, Bluewater Bay, great suburb. And then you can start using the, all of these analytics. You pull them together to give you a holistic view of the market, not just, oh, some people think that suburb's a bit dodgy, so we need to price low. No, actually, that suburb's quite good, so we can price here. And that's how a good agent will help you extract good value. But sometimes it's the bad news. Your suburb's not quite getting the demand you think, so you need to be pricing it a little bit lower.
1: But it also helps to just, you know, if you know where the buyers are coming from based on area moves and demographics, you can position your advert to target that group differently as well.
0: It's obviously not easy for you guys today with technology to gather all that info, the demographics and the neighborhood and all
2: yes,
0: that.
2: Very much so.
1: Yeah, that's why we have to actually...
0: Because I can't imagine how you would find that info 20 years ago when I was living in Lorraine.
1: Exactly, so it makes it quite exciting. And
0: knock on the door and say, have you been robbed recently?
1: Yeah, what's the crime like here? In your street.
0: Tell me, can you give us an example of how you would interpret the data, like all this kind of things we can gather, to the importance to a client? How important is it?
2: So it's the data is actually now fully democratized. There's so much available, but the actual clever bit is to be able to read it, connect it, and connect that to the broader economy and translate what's happening so you can advise the client. Local knowledge is important, but it only tells part of the story. Imagine you're selling in a suburb that has seen a significant new development 12 to 18 months ago, and an agent focused solely on historical sales will say that this is the value based on the historical. And we actually had a case like that recently where historically the data said that the property was worth X. When I did the valuation, I went through it with the client and I said to the client, historically, this is the price we should be marketing it at. And the client went, that's great, I'll take that. And then I said, but hang on. I know about this, this, this, and this. So I think we should price it at X plus 40%.
0: Ah, like new developments, almost new info that you've gathered.
2: Yeah. Okay. We sold it. In technically in 5 days, we had a written offer above asking without a viewing in 3 days.
0: Wow.
2: Purely based on the holistic marketing. So it's a case of you can't just take the one set of data. You need to look at the whole pond.
0: And I'm sure there's a lot of things. You probably can't even list everything you have to look at.
1: Yeah, so it's what's so exciting is that there's actually almost always new data. And that's obviously why we attend the seminars and the events to be able to, like, you know, when these companies list their new products, we can pull the new data. And
2: at some point, we're going to be doing a show because one of these companies has actually brought me on board as one of their product development advisors. So I'm seeing...

0: People moving on up, and it's one of those songs where I don't know the name. You show me, hey, do you know In People Moving? I'll be like, no. And then it plays, and I'm like, Eke Naliki.
1: Yeah.
0: You guys, you said you've heard it somewhere in a series that you're watching at
2: yes.
0: the moment.
3: Yeah, we've been watching a detective series, and they seem to reference the 90s all the time. So we're like, now it's in our heads.
2: And they seem to be playing In People all the time. So it's really
0: nostalgia yes. bait.
3: Yeah, it's the 90s, easiest. 90s.
0: You guys should use that in real estate. I wish people in construction. I always see these memes on the internet that says the conversation den needs to come back. You know the sunk-in floors with
3: oh,
0: the couches?
3: Yes. Yes. Yeah,
0: you don't
3: cool.
0: get that anymore, do you?
3: No.
0: You guys would know no. if you've seen any houses.
3: I've actually seen one with a fire pit. Remember it was outside. It was a property in Humewood. So it's interesting, but yeah, I mean, back in the day, people used to have those sunken lounges and interesting little conversations.
2: Making me want to go back and watch Basic Instinct.
3: Okay.
0: Where did I see the sunken lounge? Boondock Saints, I'm remembering now. There's a sunken lounge.
3: Do you know that the Boondock Saints are the McManus brothers?
0: Are
2: she
0: you
2: used
0: McManus?
2: To be a McManus.
3: I'm a McManus.
0: Is that Irish? Scottish?
3: Yes, it's Irish.
0: Are you Irish? So Simon loses you for a day or two when it's St. Paddy's Day.
3: Yeah, that's it. Yeah. And everything's green.
0: Everything is green. Ah, that's okay. They go to a doctor if something is green that shouldn't be green, you know? It's always the best way. What's going to sell something out till year? It is the property plot. Welcome back. We're discussing why you want a property practitioner who understands the market holistically rather than a suburb specialist. So, hoekom wil jy nou iemand hê wat baie van ander rigtings en ander angles af kyk, jy weet, na alles kyk, in plaas van iemand wat in jou straat bly. And I think it's nice if it's a real estate agent who you know and it's in the neighborhood, but sometimes you need to have a look from the outside into a neighborhood to understand things as well. Mm. Want as ek binne area bly, sal ek dink, oh, weet jy wat, Lorraine is die beste when I grew up in Lorraine. Then you move to another neighborhood and you're like, oh, you know, it's actually not so nice. that's an example. As niks fout met Lorraine, ek love die neighborhood nog steeds. Gives me nostalgia, the smell of the trees. But my point is, I think you need someone who can take a look at it from different angles, holistically.
2: Absolutely, yes.
0: Definitely. We have a question from Arno, and he said, I used the agent that had the most boards in my area. Isn't this the best way to choose an agent? And that just sounds to me like the person's got the most money to block the advertising
2: well,
0: everywhere.
2: Well, it's maybe, but it's a common perception that the most boards is the best agent.
0: Yeah.
2: And it's a way, it's familiar. People like that, but that doesn't actually tell you the whole story. It doesn't tell you how long those properties have been on the market. I mean, if you're seeing the same board on the house for months, then that might suggest that house isn't selling. And it doesn't tell you the prices achieved. And then the other bit it doesn't tell you, 40% of our listings are bought and sold without a board ever appearing on the property.
0: Mm. I think you see, and you're making me think now, I can't remember seeing as many boards in these times than I did when I was younger.
3: Quite right.
2: Yeah.
0: I mean, I can't remember the last time I saw one of you agents on a Sunday copying in their board key on a corner, which you'd often see on the way to church in the morning.
3: Yes, yeah.
2: So show houses still happen. I'm going to disappear down a little rabbit hole. We, as a rule, generally don't advise them or do them because the world's moved on.
3: Mm.
2: And we have better technology to service our clients.
3: Yeah, yeah. And also, we've got to remember some clients don't want boards because, for privacy reasons, they sometimes feel like, you know, they don't want all the questions. Neighbors don't ask, where are you going to now? What happened?
0: Yeah, why are you moving? What's wrong with the neighborhood?
3: Don't you like me anymore?
2: as a wonderful one, the property we sold last night had three offers. It listed last week.
0: Mm-hmm.
2: It sold. No boards. As far as the neighbors were concerned, the neighbor thought I was just visiting last night when we waved as they came in. So it's a wonderful private experience for them. The job's done and it moves on.
3: Yeah, but obviously we do like boards. I mean, you know, if you allow us to put up a board when we're selling your house, that's excellent. But
0: yeah, because it also, I think it doubles a bit of advertising.
2: It does.
3: Absolutely, yeah.
0: And it's always nice. Another question from Stacey, if I can give it to you.
3: Mm-hmm.
0: It says, we're selling our home in Sherwood and we had three valuations done. Each agent gave us a different price. We're talking a gap of nearly 200,000 rand between the lowest and the highest. How is that even possible?
3: Hmm. Okay, well, I mean, that definitely happens more than people realize. And it sometimes is a bit, it's a bit annoying. It's a bit frustrating, actually, because you're needing to make a decision, a financial decision. Yeah. And 200,000 rand variance is quite significant. So the possible explanation is that it could be the genuine market complexity. So it could actually be that maybe the property's got unusual features or a non-standard configuration. So sometimes at a micro level, the, you know, it might be hard to find a comparable. So then that could be the one reason why you find the agents actually don't quite know where to position it.
0: Yeah.
3: But basically, it could also be something as simple as, you know, the agent is, let's call it buying a mandate. You know, it's kind of a deliberate thing where they overprice, which isn't great because, unfortunately, you know, they say, yes, we'll just sell it for you at that price. You know, it might be your dream price. And then 3 weeks later, they'll try and price counsel to get you down to a more reasonable price, which is probably where the other agent said it should be. So it's always interesting, you know, ultimately, you know, it comes down to the agent who uses a comprehensive platform. So I want to say, like, whenever we do valuations, we give our clients a printout that has got a you can actually really understand in the numbers how we came to that valuation. We'll do, these are the properties that sold in your area, very close by. So you've got a real time stamp as, you know, this is the last 3 to 6 months. It's not from 2 years ago or anything like that. And often you'll say, oh no, they'll know the house on the corner. Actually, they sold on the market for 2.1 million. And we go, okay, that's great. Is that number 13, whatever road?
0: Yeah.
3: And they say, yes. And we'll go, well, it didn't sell for that. It sold for this much. And then I go, oh, dear, okay. And then that also just helps to, I mean, it's not always a negative thing. You know, sometimes it could be like, oh, okay, they have achieved their price. So that's an excellent way to do evaluation. So I want to say, I think it was Stacey, yes, it's possible and everything, but just be cautious. If you can see the background as to how the evaluation was given, that would be first prize. Make sure you understand and you can agree with how they got to the data.
2: And Stacey, I think you said it was Sherwood. A 200,000 variance in Sherwood is actually not that huge. I have seen variances in the millions of rands in valuations for a property. And that's when you really need to be asking, how did you arrive at this number? Because if they're saying the house is worth 2.5 million rand, but the last five sales were only 1.5 million rand, then hopefully you will be saying these numbers don't add up.
0: Yeah, something's up.
2: Yes.
0: But I also feel like you're going to get some agents, and obviously there's no finger pointing, but some agents are going to do better homework than others.
3: That's
0: obviously.
3: Right. Yeah. That's exactly what
0: we're
3: saying.
0: So some people, like you say, we're looking at it holistically, the data, they'll get so much more info from a big pool of things to look at and then come to an amount. And other agents that might be in a rush or not look at all those angles will then get to a different amount completely.
2: Yes.
0: And these things happen. We have another question. If you're up for it?
3: Okay.
2: Oh, definitely.
0: It says, I had an agent last year who told me my house was worth 2.1 million. We listed at that price, sat on the market for 6 months, and eventually sold for 1.78 million. I feel like I wasted a year.
3: Oh. Shame. Sorry. Yeah. That's not a nice experience. And that's quite emotionally significant, and not to mention financially significant. A year is a long time. Okay. So basically, you want to make sure that you launch at the right price. You know, so I mean, it actually kind of ties into the other question. Getting the valuation right, getting pricing it right, really makes a big difference. The agent with the right tools and basically acting honestly. You know, you want to make sure that you're getting the best for your client, for your seller, so that you save their family all of that emotional time and distress. You know, you've got to prepare the property for sale all the time, cleaning it and all of that. So, yeah, essentially, sorry about that ordeal, and I hope that they've learned from the...
2: I actually just want to touch on, there is a very big hidden cost to overpricing. And time on the market, effectively, I'm going to use a 2 million rand house as the example. I know they sold theirs for slightly less. But a 2 million rand house is going to be costing you in the region of 30,000 rand a month to own.
0: Yeah.
2: If we multiply that by 6 months, that's 180,000 rand loss that you will never see because it is quietly buried in your costs of living. If you factor in, you think that to your 1.78 selling price, that effectively means if you'd sold it at 1.8 in the first month, you would have saved yourself 300,000 rand. I mean, sorry, 180,000 rand. That's a huge saving.
0: You know, especially if people are trying to sell because maybe they left in a big house. The kids have all moved out. Mm-hmm. So you don't want to wait around that long because it's going to then cost you a lot more in the long run.
3: Maintenance and all of that.
2: And sadly, these are costs people, you don't see them, so they never really think about them.
3: I also want to say, you know, overpricing almost always costs sellers more money than underpricing, which sounds counterintuitive. But basically, a property that's priced correctly from the first day generates far more momentum. The competitive tension between buyers is better. Mm. And basically, you achieve sometimes, most times, above asking price. You achieve the price you want and you've set your mind on, you know, like, because it's priced correctly. So, but I want to say, don't be scared of pricing correctly, or even if you think it's slightly low. If it's the right price and you sell quickly, it's totally worth the while.
0: I feel like it's so intricate because you can look at it from, you guys are obviously the experts. I'm just trying to think about it. I'm thinking because often, like, just on basic things like marketplace for buying other stuff, obviously you get those people that list high, expecting lower, knowing it's going to not be accepted. Mm. So it's almost like there's this game that's being played.
3: Yes. So it depends if you want to play the game. Otherwise, you price right and you don't need the stress.
0: Yeah.
2: So to touch on that, we had clients who I took to view a property and they said they were looking in another suburb. Could I recommend? Oh. And I sent them two properties. They're shopping in a quite high price bracket. And I sent them two properties that were slightly more than they wanted to pay. And they turned around and they said, no, we're not actually even prepared to view them because we think they're too expensive. And these are two properties I know are going to sell in their price range. But because their price looks right, we're not even going to try looking at them. So overpricing definitely costs you opportunities. Mm-hmm. And if a client doesn't come and view your house, they'll never buy it.
0: And I think also the thing is, people must understand that if you as an agent tell the people, I think that's a bit overpriced, look who it's coming from. If you said, yes, go for it, let's overprice it, you would win if you knew it was going to sell, because obviously the commission is dependent on how much you sell it for. So actually you're just being honest. You're like, listen, we can put it that high and obviously it'll be great, but I don't think it's going to happen. So you know, it almost gives you less of a reason to not be honest with them, which is a good thing. They must trust you.
3: Yes. Hopefully. That's why we're on this show.
0: Simon, do you want to give your final thoughts before we go to a break? We've still got some lacquer listings coming up and a good song that you guys picked that I also love.
2: Well, I was just thinking that there are three things that any listener should ask an agent before they list. And the first one is, please show me the data that's allowing you to arrive at this number. Mm. The second one is, how many properties have you sold in the last 6 months? Mm. And the third one is, what is your average percentage of selling price achieved? So if you've listed at 2 million rand, are you achieving 2 million rand selling price, or are you selling at 1.5? And what is your average time on the market?
0: And that's good questions. I often see, and obviously I don't know anything about real estate like you guys, but I'll see a house that's for sale for a while, see a board up in the front, and it'll be for long. And then the next day you'll see there's two boards, and I'll be like, they asked for help.
3: That's one way to think of it.
0: It's like, let's try two people to try and sell this house because it's maybe difficult or something.
3: Oh, shame, man.
0: But then you obviously have to split with the other agent, I'm guessing.
3: That's right.
2: But here's an interesting fact. Do you know houses that are sold with more than one agent achieve lower selling prices than houses that are sold by one agent? It's literally almost a 30% loss.
3: And we can tell you that from the data, which is why it's fascinating. It's
0: all these interesting things you don't think about. Ons gaan nou weer terugkom. We're going some music. Hierdie enetjie love ek. Ek het vir hulle van die lig af gesê vir Simon en Monique. Dis van die film Pulp Fiction, one of my favorites. It's Urge Overkill. Girl, you'll be a woman soon. Dis Luister FM, is die property plot van We Sell Houses.

0: you'll be a woman soon. Wonderlike a mooi liedjie for a girl, but if it's being sung to a man, it's a bit concerning. No. I would just tell Simon, girl, you'll be a woman soon. Probably a song you can hear in prison, but an alcohol.
1: Oh, my goodness me.
0: But this is Property Plot. We sell houses. Simon and Monique is saam met my hier so in op die middag saam sein. Ons gaan 'n bietjie uitvind oor die huise wat julle gelys het. Your listings. Because this is what you're all about. Tell us about your listings.
2: Well, first off, the property we spoke about in Algo Park last week is effectively sold. We had three offers. I was chatting to the bond originator just before we came on air. Mm-hmm. They reckon we'll have a grant today. So, but this just, again, goes to show. Price right, you get that great early momentum. Mm-hmm. And the buyers put in offers because they can see there's the competition. They don't want to miss out. And if it's overpriced, you don't get that. You need that momentum. And the interesting thing is, if you slightly underprice, and I know I'm digressing here, my wife is rolling her eyes at me, you find people often will offer more at market at where they perceive the market value because they want to make sure they secure it. But right, back to the real meat, the new listings. Broadwood for $1,750,000. I'm sorry, listeners, I gave you the price first, so you can't guess about it. 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
0: That's a lovely area.
2: 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It's got 3 5-kilowatt batteries and an 8 kVA inverter, so it's got great backup. Modern open plan house, the entertainment open plan lounge area with the kitchens, just utterly divine. Looks out down the road onto the sea. Two bathrooms, an enclosed patio, and a separate two-bedroom flatlet. And it's got an additional undercover parking for another 8 cars. Wow. So it really offers
1: it
2: a lot.
1: Yeah, sounds crazy, 8 cars.
0: Big
1: but
0: parties
1: really,
0: and passive income, love it.
2: Yes. Yeah.
1: And it also has a workshop, a swimming pool, and a LARPA with bra area. So it really is for the family who likes to entertain and live at the beach with sea views and all of that with effectively off-grid living, which is fantastic.
0: That's awesome.
1: Then we also have one plot in Colchester at the moment. It is a level 815 square meter plot, walled on two sides, and this is in the lovely Riverside Park community. So if you're thinking you want to wake up to the sounds of nature, you like the quieter lifestyle, just a few minutes from PE, it's on the market for 295,000 rand. And then, we just wanted to say thank you so much to the listeners. You know, it's been 4 years already that the Property Plot has been on Lazio FM, and we are helping listeners understand the property market with confidence. Our goal is simple. It's to educate, inform, and empower community through these practical real estate nuggets that we give them so that the transactions are less daunting and more accessible. So we believe that informed decisions just lead to better outcomes, and we hope to be a part of your journey. So if you've got any questions about any of the listings, the listings we've had today, buying, selling, renting, we are here. Please get in contact.
0: Thank you so much, guys. Simon, Monique.
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0: Because I used to be the Fandango Mark, always teaching them about night jelly and their field snakes and everything. Now, lecturing and setting exams.
1: Have
0: them.
1: Any of your kids that have done this with you, have any of them ended up in the same area as you, like doing
0: quite a few
1: conservation?
0: One of the guys is actually in Grahamstown now, and he's studying the different venom types of three different snake species, one that lives underground, one on ground, and one in a tree.
1: He's studying it in the direction like at university.
0: Absolutely, yeah. That's where it started. So I'm very happy, and quite a few have actually
1: been doing
0: nature conservation. Yeah, and they phoned me up, Mark, please can you help me with this? I need a bit of help here and help there, letter of recommendations and stuff. So it does pay off eventually. Yeah.
1: I was actually really keen on that. In high school, I wanted to do marine biology.
0: Okay. Yes.
1: So more in that, but I
0: that's a
1: nature.
0: Little bit different, yeah.
1: It is, but also I remember in matric we went on our matric tour.
0: Yeah.
1: And we were in KZN, Drakensberg,
0: close there.
1: And I remember talking to one of the guys who worked, or ladies who worked there, young person as well.
0: Yeah.
1: But obviously I was in matric. And you could actually, what you could do is you could do like a learnership there and go work there and learn more about the area. And I was so keen, but I didn't do it. I always wonder.
0: No, you should have done it.
1: But imagine, doesn't that make you think things in life like that, where you think, how would your life have turned out differently?
0: Totally different, eh?
1: I mean, imagine I went and I did that. Yes, you've always like, vandaag. I did do radio only at the end of that year, so I probably would have never got into radio.
0: Exactly. That's how it goes, you know. So
1: butterfly effect, eh?
0: I mean, if you think of it, I was actually my first few years after school, I studied law. I did 5 years of law, and I was still denying the fact that I was actually into nature.
1: I can't imagine you as a lawyer.
0: And eventually I couldn't imagine myself as a lawyer. So then I quit, started a nature diploma, and I started working at the snake park. And you then, never look back, never look back.
1: And tell me, and it's interesting because we've never spoken about this, but if there are people listening, or maybe there's parents listening, they have kids who love nature, and they have a feeling like maybe this is something that their kids would like to go into, which direction?
0: Yeah.
1: Does it start on this level, like where they go to your classes and stuff?
0: Yes.
1: Is there subjects at school that they can take? How does that work?
0: Yeah, it does start, but the thing with nature is that you've got to have it in you. You can't finish school. Like two very good friends of mine in Natal, they like nature, whatever, that type of thing. And then they started doing their national diploma, and they got into the third year of it, and they both realized that they actually don't like it. So you've got to be born with it, actually.
1: Yeah, yeah. Like you were quoting Jojas when you were a kid and all that.
0: If you are one of those kids that keeps little Jojas under your bed and runs around in the bush all day and runs up trees,
1: I don't want to visit
0: then
1: you.
0: Then you're going to be a nature person, believe it or not. That's it.
1: If I walk into someone's house and they've got jars and tanks full of Jojas, more than just the usual amount, then I'm going to worry, because I've seen Silence of the Lambs. Dit vandag se geraas of geluid vir Radio Lavaai, dis 'n wille natuurgeluid, wat hoor jy daar? Kom ons kyk wie kan hom reg raai.
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0: Stand in Your Way. 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Ek het hom onthou van toe ek jong was op die radio. Demi Lee Moore net myne. Is omtrent tyd vir ons tot ziens te sê. But before we get there, Marinda raai vir die radio lawaai, a tarantaal. And then Peter from J-Bay says squirrel. Let's play it. En kom ons kyk wat jy sê. Ja, I get it. And I would have guessed, like if I didn't know and you didn't tell me, I would have thought it was a bird. It clunks as a fool.
1: It does sound like a bird. It's a distress call. It does, yes.
0: Like a very noisy bird. Yeah. But it's not. What is it?
1: It's actually a bush squirrel. Ah. Yes. From Limpopo. Yes.
0: What's the full name?
1: Smith's bush squirrel.
0: Who's Smith?
1: Yes. Smith. Many, many years ago. A lot of things are named after him because he was one of the main authors that identified most of the mammals in Africa. He's got a huge, huge book on that. So everybody respects
0: him. And obviously the Afrikaans, which I taught you.
1: Which I would never have guessed.
0: Is very intricate because the Smith's bush squirrel is a boomeekoring, which is a tree squirrel.
1: That is very odd. I would never have known
0: it's
1: that.
0: Obvious, maybe it's because all the other species of squirrel don't climb trees, so this one's called
1: a tree
0: the boom.
1: Yeah.
0: The rest of them only stay on the ground and climb twigs.
1: But now in the English way, you do get the... We know all squirrels as tree squirrels, okay? But you do get the ground squirrel, the one that lives on the ground. Also, in
0: that seems less safe.
1: Yeah, that's a ground one, yes.
0: Because if predators, obviously they dig holes then.
1: They dig holes, but they live like meerkats almost, where they have a sentinel guarding all the time and stuff like that. And they make it, they're pretty good. And they're very fast, so...
0: Tell me before we say goodbye, snake calls, picked up a bit?
1: No.
0: Still no.
1: It's quiet. Yeah, it's because of the weather now. And
0: but maybe I think things will get better now. We've had the shortest day on Sunday, was it?
1: Yeah, but remember July is a cold month too. So July, end of August.
0: I don't need to know that. Why do you have to spoil things for me?
1: End of August, I'll start up again.
0: Mark, thank you, my friend.
1: Thanks a lot. I'll see you next week.
0: Yes, as well as Woensdag, gaan volg van Mark Marshall op Facebook, Sandula Conservation, is sy groep, allerhande dinge daar. 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Mark, love altijd. Ek sien altijd Mark comment eerste, en antwoord die vraag daar. 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